is 90.9 WGUC. Matthew Phelps is a CCM graduate who now serves as Minister of Music at West End Methodist Church in Nashville, Tennessee. He joined us in the performance studio for a live piano session, and we're opening today's program with his recording of Edvard Grieg's Piano Sonata in E minor. The Norwegian composer's only solo piano sonata, it was written when he was just 22 years old.

That was Matthew Phelps performing Grieg's Piano Sonata in E minor, recorded live in the Performance Studio at Cincinnati Public Radio. Founded in 2021 and duly based in Chicago and Cincinnati, Olea is a chamber trio featuring Kate Kilgus clarinet, Elaine Honecker violin, and Marissa Kerbel on piano. The ensemble is known for championing new music and community connection, and they brought that spirit to the Performance Studio for a live session. Here's their recording of Two Fleeting Daydreams by Dallas-based composer Quinn Mason.

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Aaliyah Ensemble performed Two Fleeting Daydreams by Quinn Mason, recorded live in the performance studio here at WGUC. I'm Elaine Deal, and today we're looking back on some of the great local musicians who have passed through our incredible new facility in its first year. Suzanne Bona is the host and executive producer of Sunday Baroque, a nationally syndicated weekly radio program of Baroque and early music heard by nearly 500,000 listeners on approximately 279 public radio stations across the country. She's also a classically trained flutist, and she joined Cincinnati guitarist Richard Goring in the performance studio for a live session featuring music by American composer Gwyneth Van Anden Walker. Here are two movements from their recording.

Suzanne Bona and Richard Goring, recorded live in the performance studio. Christian Kullberg is a Puerto Rican composer and principal viola of the Cincinnati Symphony Orchestra. His wife, flutist Amy Taylor, has served as acting second flute of the Cincinnati Symphony since 2012 and has performed with orchestras across the country, including the Chicago, Detroit, and Milwaukee Symphonies. The two came to the performance studio together for a live session featuring music by Giuseppe Cambini, a classical-era composer whose elegant duos for flute and viola have made him quite a favorite among players of these instruments. Here is their recording.

Christian Kohlberg and Amy Taylor performed a rondo by Cambini from the Opus 4 No. 6 duo, recorded live in the performance studio at Cincinnati Public Radio. I'm your host, Elaine Deal. Our performance studio isn't just home to sessions like this, it's also available to amateur artists, organizations, and businesses looking for a professional recording environment. If you're inspired by what you're hearing, Cincinnati Public Radio's performance studio is available for your next recording. Our studio offers state-of-the-art acoustics, top-tier microphones and equipment, and a team of experienced engineers ready to help you achieve outstanding results in a space built for remarkable sound. Andrew Strawn is a Cincinnati-based composer and CCM graduate known for his direct melodic style, lyrical expression, and earnest storytelling. His Sonata for Alto Saxophone and Piano is performed here by saxophonist Carly Hood and pianist Michael Delphin. It's a piece that showcases Strawn's gift for lyrical writing and his deep understanding of both instruments.

0: Carly Hood and Michael Delfin performing Andrew Strawn's Sonata for Alto Saxophone and Piano, recorded in the Performance Studio at WGUC Cincinnati Public Radio.
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2: A recitalist of world renown, an improviser of astounding imagination, a revered teacher, and a composer of works that still challenge performers and charm listeners today. We celebrate his 140th birthday, remembering Marcel Dupré, this week on Pipe Dreams from American Public Media. I'm Michael Barone. 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
0: 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Music for your heart, mind, and spirit. I'm Elaine Deal, and today we're revisiting some of the great performances captured in our new studio over its first year of operation. Guan Gui is a doctoral student at the University of Cincinnati College Conservatory of Music, pursuing her Doctor of Musical Arts in violin performance. Her recording of Gabriel Fauré's Après un rêve, After a Dream, is a beautiful example of the kind of work happening in our own backyard. Fauré's setting, dreamy, tender, and quietly aching, is one of the most beloved songs in the French repertoire.

Guan Gui performing Fauré's Après un rêve, recorded in the performance studio. Ming Li Liu accompanying. I'm your host, Elaine Deal. Ray Ku Yang is a graduate student at the College Conservatory of Music with nearly 900,000 followers on Chinese social media. Proof, if any were needed, that great violin playing travels well across borders. Here she is with the electrifying finale of Sibelius's Violin Concerto, one of the most demanding concerto finales in the repertoire.

Reiku Yang performing the finale of Sibelius's Violin Concerto. The accompanist is Ming Li Liu. Recorded in the performance studio here at WGUC Cincinnati Public Radio. Julia Lankman serves as assistant concertmaster of the Cincinnati Symphony Youth Orchestra, one of the region's most competitive youth ensembles. She came to the performance studio as a high school student to record the first movement of Mozart's third violin concerto, and what she brings to this music is bright, elegant, and entirely her own.

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Julia Lankmann performing the first movement of Mozart's Violin Concerto No. 3. The accompanist is Ming Li Liu, recorded in the performance studio. Sonia Muma is a student at the School for Creative and Performing Arts here in Cincinnati, a winner of the Music Teachers National Association Junior Strings Competition, the Cleveland Cello Society Scholarship Competition, and a top three finalist at the National Sphinx Competition. She was featured on NPR's From the Top in January of 2024 and made her orchestral debut at just 8 years old with the University of Cincinnati Symphony Orchestra. Here she performs an adaptation for cello and piano of Dvorak's Cello Concerto in B minor, one of the great concertos in the repertoire, and a perfect vehicle for a cellist of her gifts.

Sonia Muma performing Antonín Dvořák's Cello Concerto in B Minor, Ming Li Liu at the piano. Recorded in the performance studio here at 90.9 Cincinnati Public Radio. Sofia Suwiro came to the performance studio as a younger student, and her recording of Allegro de Concierto by Enrique Granados is nothing short of remarkable. It's a showpiece that demands both technical command and interpretive maturity, and she delivers on both counts.

Sofia Sorwiro, performing Allegro de Concerto by Enrique Granados, recorded in the Performance Studio. I'm Elaine Deal. Thanks for tuning in this evening to a special broadcast of highlights from the first year of our new Performance Studio. The O'Keeffe Music Foundation is a Lebanon, Ohio-based nonprofit that provides free music lessons, recording sessions, and more to young musicians. This past year, the foundation brought dozens of their students into the performance studio, and today we're sharing just two of those recordings. First, Trina Lee, 13 years old, performing one of the most physically demanding pieces ever written for the piano, Liszt's Paraphrase de Concert on Verdi's Rigoletto. Trina studies with Dr. Takako Frauci, a premier piano educator here in Cincinnati. It's a performance that speaks for itself.

Trina Lee, performing Franz Liszt's Rigoletto paraphrase, recorded in the performance studio through the O'Keeffe Music Foundation. Also recording through the O'Keeffe Music Foundation, Harin Lee was born in Germany and has lived in the United States since 2020. She studies violin under Professor Kurt Sassmannshaus in the Starling Preparatory Project at CCM, a program she joined at age 9 as a Dorothy Starling Scholarship recipient. A winner of top prizes at competitions, including the Sejong Music Competition in Chicago and the North International Music Competition, she made her solo orchestral debut at age 11, performing the Bruch Violin Concerto with the Kentucky Symphony Orchestra. She was 12 years old when she came to the performance studio to record the first movement of Wieniawski's Second Violin Concerto, and this performance showcases her incredible potential.

Karin Lee performing the first movement of Wieniawski's Violin Concerto No. 2, Ming Li Liu at the piano, recorded in the performance studio through the O'Keefe Music Foundation. This is 90.9 WGUC, and I'm your host, Elaine Deal. We close today's program with the Cincinnati Opera soprano Heidi Middendorf, who performed the role of Eurydice with Cincinnati Opera in Ricky Ian Gordon's opera Orpheus and Eurydice. Here she performs song from that opera with pianist Kirill Kuzmin, captured in the Cincinnati Public Radio's gathering space and mixed live for radio in the performance studio.

0: soprano Heidi Middendorf and pianist Kirill Kuzmin performing Song from Ricky Ian Gordon's Orpheus and Eurydice, live from Cincinnati Public Radio. Thank you for joining us for this special broadcast from Cincinnati Public Radio's Performance Studio. In its first year, the studio has been home to live sessions, student recordings, original compositions, and performances by some of the region's finest artists. 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I'm Elaine Deal. 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

Okay, perhaps this might seem a bit of an insider's secret, but if you are at all interested in classical organ music, and if you're listening here, I hope you are, I expect you already have recognized this in the background as the beginning of one of the most marvelous, virtuosic, and popular works in the entire repertoire, the Variations on a Noël, Opus 20, by Marcel Dupré. After a very simple theme, this piece puts the player through an intense sequence of technical hurdles and wraps up with a ferocious coda that really guarantees yahoos and a standing ovation at the end. Legend has it that Dupré wrote the 11 movements of this work while traveling by train across the United States during a transcontinental tour in 1922. At this point, at age 36, Dupré already had made a phenomenal American debut at the Wanamaker stores in New York and Philadelphia, and previously had conquered Europe and England, and was considered by many to be the world's foremost organist, soloist, improviser, and teacher, a reputation that he would retain until his death in 1971. We're going to honor the 140th anniversary of his birth here on the 3rd of May with some of his own recordings made between 1927 and 1959, and offering up a variety of his compositions from the very first published to the last. So I hope you'll stay with me for a real adventure. I'm Michael Barone, with a bit of history too. We are remembering Marcel Dupré here on Pipe Dreams from American Public Media.

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They're members of APOBA, the Associated Pipe Organ Builders of America, which is a collaborative of designers, creators, and maintainers of pipe organs found in religious and educational institutions, concert halls, and residences throughout the United States and beyond. The APOBA Resource Guide and Member Prospectus is available at apoba.com. Since Marcel Dupré first came to attention by playing the complete works of Bach in concerts and by memory, I thought we'd begin with Bach from one of Dupré's earliest recording sessions in 1927 at Queen's Hall in London. This is Bach's sinuous Prelude in G major.

0: Well, that was the start of something big, Marcel Dupré, on disc, recorded in 1927, playing the 1925 Hill, Norman & Beard organ at London's posh Queen's Hall. That was Bach's Prelude in G Major, Schmieder number 541. In a virile, rhythmically...
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0: Support for this streaming service comes from Falcon Theater in Newport, presenting The Apiary. It's 22 years in the future. Bees survive only in labs, and lab worker Zora risks everything to restore them. After a breakthrough, she and co-worker Pilar must decide how far they'll go to save the species and humanity. Performances May 1st to 16th. Tickets at falcontheater.net.
1: Is quite helpful for students. He returned to recording Bach some 30 years later, making a series of discs for the American Mercury label, playing the instrument where Dupré himself regularly appeared on Sundays between 1934 and his death in 1971, the same church and instrument where his teacher, Charles-Marie Vidor, had played. In fact, between the two of them, they served for a century at this venue, the Church of Saint-Sulpice in Paris, with its famous 102-stop organ by Aristide Cavaillé-Coll. When new back in 1862, that organ, for a short time, was the largest in the world. Well, some of the brio that you heard in that 1927 recording of the G major prelude has been here supplanted by a mature majesty in this 1959 recording of Bach's prelude in E minor.

Well, there we have Marcel Dupré at age 73, making a recording of Bach's majestic prelude in E minor, still with the rigor for which his playing had been known in early times, but there with a tempo by which one can appreciate and absorb every note, every harmonic nuance of Bach's complex counterpoint revealed with great clarity. It's interesting to consider that by 1959, with the organ reform and the neo-baroque movements in full swing, the 19th century instrument at the Church of Saint-Sulpice, to which we've just listened, was by no means considered to be the ideal Bach organ, though 50 years earlier, Albert Schweitzer, who was indeed kind of the progenitor of the organ reform, while studying with Charles-Marie Vidor, contended that this cavaical instrument, with its array of early 18th century Cliquot pipes, was, in his mind, an excellent vehicle for Bach's music. And who are we to disagree? Well, during those 1959 sessions for Mercury, Dupré also recorded works of César Franck and some of his own compositions, including one of his most popular concert works, the Cortège and Litany. And though originally incidental music for a play, this piece has become a revered organ repertoire staple.

What a wonderful surge of sonority at the end there with the bombard reeds blasting away. We're at the Church of Saint-Sulpice in Paris again. The sound employed there quite different from what Dupré used in his Bach recording. A performance by the titular organist at Saint-Sulpice for so many years, Marcel Dupré, playing his own Cortège and Litany, a 1959 recording made for the American Mercury label. Digitally remastered for a set of 10 CDs, which have become something of a collector's item, though I'm told that individual constituent albums from that set are available through the Association of Friends of the Art of Marcel Dupré. And you can find details about accessing these recordings with a link from our website. We're at pipedreams.org. This is program 2617. And today we are remembering Marcel Dupré, famous and revered soloist and composer of the past, on the occasion of the 140th anniversary of his birth on the 3rd of May. I'm Michael Barone. You're listening to Pipe Dreams from American Public Media. And indeed, among many interesting materials that the Dupré Association makes available, we can find a documentary recording of his improvisations created during the 1957 inauguration of the restored organ at the Church of Saint-Louis-les-Invalides in Paris, the Church of the French Army Veterans in the 7th arrondissement. Now, if you happen to have tuned in to the celebrations for the restored organ at Notre Dame Cathedral in Paris this past December, you might recall that the priest has a series of proclamations made, called out to the organ, to which the organist responds appropriately. And here are some of those from Les Invalides, Dupré responding, as the priest says of the organ, "You will comfort the families of those who mourn."

A bit of history there from the 1957 blessing of the restored organ at the Church of Saint-Louis-les-Invalides in Paris. Marcel Dupré improvising responses to commentary by Cardinal Feltin. The entire service of 11 proclamations and improvisations, plus additional music from the inaugural recital, and a conversation between Dupré and organ specialist Bernard Gavotti is included, along with a DVD, too, with more material. It's available from the Association of Friends of the Art of Marcel Dupré, and we can link you to information about them on our program page at pipedreams.org, program 2617. That same year, 1957, Dupré toured in the United States and appeared in Detroit with his friend Paul Parai and the Detroit Symphony Orchestra. The intention was to record the new organ at the Ford Auditorium, and they did record there the Saint-Saëns Symphony. But there was to be additional recording of solo repertoire, a plan that was aborted because Dupré was not satisfied with the acoustics of the auditorium, and they removed the sessions to another recently completed Aeolian Skinner organ at the Church of St. Thomas in New York City, where, along with three chorales by César Franck and some other pieces by Dupré and Vidor, this recording was made of Franck's popular Pièce Héroïque. Note the same straightforward rhythmic vigor that had characterized Dupré's playing of the Bach that you heard 30 years earlier, here applied to music of César Franck.

The piece does justify its title, a heroic piece. Music of César Franck, written as a memorial tribute to French soldiers who had fought in the Franco-Prussian War. Recording was made in 1957 at St. Thomas Church in New York City, featuring the famous French recitalist Marcel Dupré at the peak of his power. Such was Dupré's stature amongst organists that his performances were considered to be the model to be emulated, and interestingly, a recording made around the same time by E. Power Biggs, a gentleman whose repertoire often was in a very different direction, follows Dupré's manner in matters of tempo and articulation almost totally. Now, one might have divergent preferences regarding Franck interpretation these days, but there's no question that the recordings by Dupré himself of his own compositions do represent a certain standard. The Mercury albums from Saint-Sulpice, despite some out-of-tuneness with the organ and the arthritis that was beginning to impact Dupré's technique, well, in these, there is a surety and an expressivity in his playing that commands our attention. Listen to the moody and mysterious prelude in C major, which eventually reveals its shadowy theme in a fiery and associated fanfare-like fugue, vigorous and virtuosic in the extreme, and fun, too. I really like this piece. From 1959 at the Church of Saint-Sulpice, again, the mighty Cavaillacourt organ calls forth both poetry and potency. In the Prelude and Fugue in C major, opus 36, number 3, here performed by the composer himself, Marcel Dupré.

It does make you sit up and take notice, doesn't it? The Prelude and Fugue in C major, Opus 36, number 3 by Marcel Dupré. It's one of the less often played of his early works, but one of my favorites, particularly that rambunctious recording that the composer himself made in 1959 at the Church of Saint-Sulpice, which I think is simply marvelous. His was an immense talent, unquestionably, and the worldwide reputation that Dupré had was fully justified. His impact as a teacher may be less influential today, but the discipline that he engendered in his students and subsequently in their students has certainly been felt over many generations. And his music, some of the most complex and probing of its era, remains as his true legacy, and we've shared it today in observance of the 140th anniversary of his birth years ago, on the 3rd of May, 1866. Just as, like Bach, who Dupré honored, and Vidor, who was his teacher, along with Franck and Messiaen and a few others, wherever organ music is played, Marcel Dupré will never be forgotten. You can listen to a comprehensive survey of his music, played by him and many other soloists, quite a number of programs in our archive at pipedreams.org. There's also a special online-only link on our program page today to an interview in English made during a recital appearance in Minnesota some years ago. And truly, at any opportunity, it is worth remembering Marcel Dupré, as we have here on Pipe Dreams from American Public Media. Pipe Dreams broadcasts are supported in loving memory of Lucinda and Wesley Dudley by their family, as well as by Walter McCarthy, Clara Euland, and the Greystone Foundation, by Ed and Wanda Eichler, by Laterna Organs Limited of St. Hyacinth, Quebec, and Keg Pipe Organ Builders of Hartville, Ohio. These members of APOBA, the Associated Pipe Organ Builders of America, which is a collaborative of designers, creators, and maintainers of pipe organs found in religious and educational institutions, concert halls, and residences throughout the United States and beyond. An APOBA resource guide and member prospectus is available at apoba.com. John Kuntz is associate producer, Michael DeMarc is our technical director, and in most markets, there is a second hour celebrating Marcel Dupré, but if that's not the case, you can access that program online at pipedreams.org. But meanwhile, I hope you'll stay tuned here for more fine listening.

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5: Good evening, I'm Steve Seal. Thanks for tuning in. Our Sunday night music features sounds from John Taverner coming up. A new release from the contemporary British-Bulgarian composer Dobrynka Tabakova that's getting incredible reviews so far, unsurprisingly. And this music from Bekara El-Khoury, which very interestingly is the name also shared by a Lebanese president, so not to be confused. This Bekara El-Khoury, born 1957, a Franco-Lebanese composer, and his Saraband No. 2, Opus 20, played here by the Cologne Orchestra, conducted by Pierre Dervaux.

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0: The late English composer John Taverner was very, very devout in his observance of Orthodox, Eastern Orthodox Christianity. But his spirituality was so constant that he was open to parallel messages from other faiths. And in this case, it's the Sanskrit word Shakti that informs this piece called Mahashakti, which he reminds us signifies a celestial feminine energy that allows man to enter into contact with the divine by aiding and attracting. A Hindu concept, but he says it clearly has a universal significance. This is the violinist Ruth Palmer with the Royal Liverpool Philharmonic, conducted by Vasily Petrenko, and Mahashakti by John Taverner.

0: We've heard Mahashakti by John Tavener with violinist Ruth Palmer joining the Royal Liverpool Philharmonic Orchestra there, conducted by Vasily Petrenko. Next time on APM SymphonyCast, Edward Gardner leads the London Philharmonic Orchestra and soprano Jennifer France in a work by Danish composer Hans Abramsen that's been hailed as the greatest composition of the 21st century so far. Plus, Gustav Mahler's Ode to Childlike Wonder and Innocence, his Symphony No. 4. I'm Steve Seal. That's next time on APM's SymphonyCast. Tuesday night from 7 to 9 o'clock on 90.9 WGUC.
1: His teacher wrote his year-end report. Chopin, Frederick, third-year student. Amazing talent. Musical genius. Chopin and so many more. No shortage of musical geniuses here on 90.9 WGUC Cincinnati.

One of a beautiful little piece, and that's from the contemporary composer Molly Herron, entitled Lyra, written for Baroque instruments and played on viola da gamba by Molly Herron and joined there by the groups Science Ficta and L'Estrange Viols. Another contemporary composer here who has made great strides in recent years, and that's Dobrynka Tabakova. Her most recent release is called Sun Paths. This is a piece on the new record. It's called Organum Light. This is the BBC Concert Orchestra conducted by the composer Dobrynka Tabakova.

0: Organum Light by Dobrynka Tabakova.
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0: If you had to write a single piece of music summing up your entire life, could you do it? Most of us think of works of art as reflecting the particular things we're feeling right at the moment we're creating said works of art. But in this piece, Bedřich Smetana set out to write a kind of review of all the highs and lows of his career and his personal life, and there had been many. His string quartets, From My Life, begins in a very melancholy place, as you might expect, but there's plenty of room for recalling the joys as well, as in this movement. We'll listen to it coming up this hour. Thanks for tuning in on a Sunday night. I'm Steve Seale.

Group 8's Blackbird with music of David Lang, Intertext. Well, thanks for tuning in on Sunday evening. Steve Seal with you. The major work for this coming hour is from Bedřich Smetana, his string quartet number 1, From My Life. Nordic melodies from Grieg coming up a little bit later, and here from the French composer Charles Cochelin. It kind of sounds just like its title, certainly at first, Au Loin, or In the Distance. And then eventually, things come into focus a bit towards the middle of the work. This is the Rhineland Pfalz State Philharmonic, conducted by Leif Zegerstam.

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The String Quartet No. 1 by Bedřich Smetana, subtitled From My Life, an autobiographical work with nationalistic elements as well. Smetana was a complex figure in his time, straddling his Austro-Hungarian upbringing coupled with his ethnic Czech background, and his first quartet encompasses the politics and the culture that resulted from that upbringing. The Pavel Haas Quartet performing music of Bedřich Smetana.

0: The String Quartet No. 1, subtitled From My Life by the Czech composer Bedřich Smetana, played there by the Pavel Haas Quartet.
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0: I'm Steve Seal. Two Nordic Melodies by Edvard Grieg, entitled Two Nordic Melodies. And this is a performance by the Gothenburg Symphony Orchestra, conducted by Naomi Järvi.

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3: Imagine a ballet that is sort of Pinocchio meets Toy Story meets Stephen King. What sort of story comes to mind? Kind of scary, right? Well, it's a bloody puppet revenge story, and it's told through this, Stravinsky's ballet, Petrushka. A tragically dark drama, and this score makes for a pretty intense soundtrack. Especially as we float through the night. This intense musical adventure, it's coming up for you in just a bit. I'm Melanie Renata. I'm so glad you're here. This is Music Through the Night.

This is a piece of music that explores a range of emotions, all in about 15 minutes worth of time. An energetic burst, interspersed with calming moments. You get to ride the whole spectrum of human emotions here. The Los Angeles Master Choral, with Morten Lauridsen playing the piano, for a piece Lauridsen wrote. It's Songs of the Roses.

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0: Wow. A piece by Morten Lauridsen. There he sat at the piano, performing alongside the Los Angeles Master Choral for Songs of the Roses. Another twinkle of piano keys coming up for you in just a minute. I'm Melanie Renata. This is Music Through the Night.
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I'm Melanie Renata. This is Music Through the Night. And a flutter kicks off this next piece, but then things get interesting. Petrushka is a ballet and is also a jealous puppet, one who makes everything uncomfortable for everyone, both on stage and in the audience. Here, Stravinsky's Petrushka is performed by the Cincinnati Symphony.

0: If puppets freak you out, well, Stravinsky's ballet Petrushka, definitely not for you. But that, the music, the Cincinnati Symphony performing Pavel Yarvi at the podium.
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0: What does a beloved composer do after a lifetime of royal service? If you're Franz Josef Haydn, you head to London. Not for retirement by any means, although he was more than deserving. No, no. Instead, he continued creating, soaking up the applause, and that's where he composed a farewell of sorts, his final symphony, his London Symphony. It dances, sparkles, and then a final bow. Fulfilled with charm and character, it's all on the way. I'm Melanie Renata, and this is Music Through the Night. There's an instrument that sounds like a lute, but looks like a piano. It's called a lute harpsichord. Now, throughout his career, J.S. Bach wrote plenty of music for the lute, but scholars believe many of those works were actually written for the lute harpsichord, an instrument that Bach himself played. In fact, they believe it's very likely that all of his lute suites were meant for this rare and unique Baroque keyboard instrument. Here's Bach's Lute Suite No. 2 in D minor. It's performed for you by guitarist Eduardo Fernandez.

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0: Oof, how many calluses do you have to build up so your fingers don't hurt after a work like that? Guitarist Eduardo Fernandez with J.S. Bach's Lute Suite No. 2 in D minor. I'm Melanie Renata, and the musical energy is going to stay lifted with this next work. 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
1: 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I'm Brian O'Donnell. 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

0: watch this lad, Mozart said after hearing a young Beethoven play piano. Someday, he will force the world to talk about him. Mozart, Beethoven, the best of the best, each and every day here on 90.9 WGUC Cincinnati.
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wartime commission meant less for the concert hall and more for the everyday person just trying to find a little joy during terrible times. 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I'm Melanie Renata with a little more joy for you. Haydn's 104th Symphony. It just bubbles over with it. It was his final symphony, and whether or not it was intentional, it sure feels like a victory lap. Here's the Pittsburgh Symphony. This is Music Through the Night.

0: Not just the sound of late 18th century London, but that, Haydn's 104th symphony, that was his grand farewell as well, his final symphony, performed there by the Pittsburgh Symphony, Andre Previn at the podium.
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0: From a very young age, English composer John Rutter had a passion for music. His piano teacher encouraged him to focus his efforts on choral music and composition, and he did. Rutter has published a lot of choral works. Yet, even in his pieces that aren't vocal, still has a musical voice that pulls you in. The strings in this piece basically sing the folk melodies they were inspired by. I'll have this suite for strings in full for you in just about 5 minutes. I'm Melanie Renata. Glad you're here. This is Music Through the Night. There's a Celtic flavor to this work by contemporary harpist and composer Laura Zier. It's called Riverite Rumba. Here's harpist Emily Granger.

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Emily Granger with River Right Rumba by Laura Zare. 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John Rutter preserved old memories and English folk songs and a lot of the music that he composed. Here in his Suite for Strings, you might get a sense of old cowboy movies. He is also conducting here, the Royal Philharmonic, a Melanie Renata. 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

0: The feel-good vibes are going to continue with a string trio in just a tick. I'm Melanie Renata, and this is Music Through the Night.
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0: You'll have to tell me, but this piece of music sure feels an awful lot like someone took the season of spring, bundled it up, and put it into a bunch of musical notes. Well, that someone was Beethoven. This is his bright and buoyant string trio serenade in D.

just gorgeous orchestration by John Rutter, and superb conducting by him as well, as he led the Royal Philharmonic there for his Suite for Strings.

Sometimes you get that late night second wind, and that, my friend, is exactly what I'm trying to fuel for you. Beethoven's String Trio, Serenade in D Major, violinist Anansufi Mutter performing with violist Bruno Grana and cellist Mitislav Rostropovich. I'm Melanie Renata. This is Music Through the Night. And you know, there's a fairy tale opera where music saves the day. It's by composer Jaromir Vinberger. It's called Schwanda the Bagpiper. From that opera, the polka and fugue are shared with you here by the Chicago Symphony.

0: Wow, wow, wow. Such a dynamic work by Jaromir Vinberger, the Polka and Fugue from Schwanda the Bagpiper, Fritz Reiner at the podium conducting the Chicago Symphony.
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2: Joy is an act of resistance. Resistance against whatever is trying to dim your light, whatever is trying to bring you down. It takes intention to find joy, to create it for yourself. But if Richard Strauss is of any example, it's that putting the effort in and creating joy where there wasn't any before is totally worth it. You probably wouldn't guess it from the sounds of this music, but when Strauss wrote it, he was struggling to find joy. World War II had caused incredible loss in every direction, and a cultural casualty was the historic Munich Court Theater, a place that Strauss had held very dear. At nearly 80 years old, the destruction of this place nearly destroyed his heart. He considered his entire legacy gone. But then he turned inward and he found solace in his music and in creating works like this, his Sonatina No. 1, Intentional Joy in Musical Form. This is the third movement from that work, performed for you here by the Armonia Ensemble. I'm Melanie Renata. This is Music Through the Night.

0: Sounds from Richard Strauss near the end of his life and career, still imagining, still crafting. The third movement there from his Sonatina No. 1 in F major from an invalid's workshop. I'm Melanie Renata with some rather gentle brass in just a tick. This is Music Through the Night.
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1: Third-year student. 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
2: Some have referred to this as the French horn equivalent of an operatic aria. There's a real aching beauty found in this work that lay undiscovered until after the death of its composer, Emmanuel Chabrier. It's his Larghetto for Horn and Orchestra, hornist Ronald Janicich performing alongside the Vienna Philharmonic, John Elliott Gardiner at the podium.

hornist Ronald Janicic serving up the soothing side of the brass with the Vienna Philharmonic, the Larghetto for Horn and Orchestra by Chabrier. You're listening to Music Through the Night. I'm Melanie Renata. Thank you for sharing a little time and space with me. You want to keep floating around in those feel-good vibes? I'm happy to oblige. Well, pianist Yol Umson will keep it going here with a bubbling piano sonata from Mozart, his sixth in D major.

0: Bright and chipper vibes to help you start to roll off on the right side of the bed today. Pianist Yul Um Sun with Mozart's Piano Sonata No. 6 in D major.
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0: Do you have a routine or rituals that help you to stay centered? This weekend served up a bright full moon, the flower moon. And now, as the gibbous starts to wane, you'll have the best view of the moon in these early morning hours. It can be a visual reminder to check in with yourself. This lunar phase is one that invites you to focus on gratitude specifically. So perhaps on this very early May morning, with a nocturne like this coming up to keep you company, take a moment to think about what or who you're grateful for. Maybe write it down, focus on why you're grateful for it all. I'm Melanie Renata, grateful for you. Please stay with me.

the London Philharmonic with London Fields, St. James Park, A Lakeside Reverie by Phyllis Tate. I'm Melanie Renata, so glad to be with you on this first Monday of May. May the 4th be with you. There's some folk flavor this hour. A moment, perhaps, for some introspection. First, a pretty prelude en bourrée by Wilhelm Stenhammer. Here's the Yavla Symphony.

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Some deeply Swedish sounds performed there by the Gävle Symphony, Swedish composer Wilhelm Stenhammar's Prelude and Bore. Good morning, I'm Melanie Renata, and perhaps on a day like today, where we've got the waning gibbous moon, the first Monday of May, you want to mark the change of seasons or the lunar cycle with a routine or a ritual, perhaps, some meditation. Maybe you've got a journal you write in. Well, this nocturne by Maria Smanotska is a pretty good soundtrack for a little morning introspection. Here's pianist Anna Siborowska.

0: a pretty twinkly piece to just exist alongside this morning. A Nocturne in B-flat major by Maria Szymanowska, pianist Anna Cyborowska performing. Hopefully you're feeling recharged, because there is some bustling energy just on the horizon. I'm Melanie Renata.
1: 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Joy, despair, peace. 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
0: Every culture has its own folk rhythms, melodies, and customs. Czech composer Bedřich Smetana often injected his music with folk inspiration. This work of his folkishly describes a traditional Czech wedding. It's called Wedding Scenes.

0: From wedding planning to prepping to feasting and celebrating, that music described it all. 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I'm Melanie Renata with the closest thing Tchaikovsky ever made to a cello concerto, coming up in just a minute.
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0: Peter Tchaikovsky really wanted to craft a cello concerto. He just never got around to it. However, he did come pretty close with this work. This is his Variations on a Rococo Theme, performed for you here by cellist Leonard Rose and the Philadelphia Orchestra. Eugene Ormandy at the podium.

0: a piece of music by Tchaikovsky that he wrote as a bit of an homage to Mozart, a composer he admired deeply. And it was inspired, of course, by the Rococo era. It was his Variations on a Rococo Theme, his Opus 33. Cellist Leonard Rose and the Philadelphia Orchestra performing.
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3: This is the Composer's Datebook for May 4th. I'm John Burge. On today's date, in 1953, at New York's 92nd Street Y, the Walden String Quartet tackled the difficult first string quartet of American composer Elliot Carter. Carter's quartet was as densely packed with ideas as a page from James Joyce, an author the composer cited as an influence. But writing for the Herald Tribune, composer Virgil Thompson gave the work this glowing review. The piece is complex of texture, delicious in sound, richly expressive, and in every way grand. The audience loved it. That same year, Carter's quartet won first prize in the International String Quartet Competition in Belgium, a contest Carter entered almost as an afterthought. He said, "My first quartet was written largely for my own satisfaction and grew out of an effort to understand myself." To escape from the distractions of New York, Carter retreated to the desert near Tucson to write it. No one had commissioned the quartet, and Carter initially feared its complexity would baffle performers and audiences. His next quartet, equally challenging, won a Pulitzer Prize. Complexity would characterize Carter's music for the next 50 years, although the composer himself insisted that fantasy and invention, rather than difficulty for its own sake, had always been his goal. Composer's Datebook is produced by APM, American Public Media, in conjunction with the American Composers Forum, reminding you that all music was once new.

0: Good morning, and thank you for being here, and hope you had a great weekend. It's right now 51 degrees, a pretty morning. Cloudy and a slight chance of rain today with a low to mid 70 high. Much better chance of rain for tomorrow, and we should hit about low 70s. 51 right now. And the Reds are kind of on a roll, Lost 1-0 to the Pittsburgh Pirates, lost all three against the Pirates, swept, and now they're off to Wrigley for four games, I believe it is, with the first-place Cubs.
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0: The schoolboy Felix Mendelssohn composed that string symphony number 3 in E minor. He wrote 13 of them, 13 string symphonies between 1821 and 23 when he was 12 and between 12 and 14 years old. Youngster, we heard London Festival Orchestra led by conductor Ross Popel on WGUC.
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2: 1858 was not a great year to be born if you were a female musician, and so Melanie Bonis shortened her first name and used Mel in hopes of keeping her gender unknown, or at least uncertain. 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I'm Elaine Deal. 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
0: It is 6:12 now. Take a nostalgic musical trip to 1950s Buenos Aires. Composer from Uruguay, Miguel de Aguilar's Salón Buenos Aires, written in 2005, is done here on WGUC by Augusta Symphony with conductor Dirk Meyer.

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0: Dirk Meyer conducted Augusta Symphony on WGUC, written by Miguel de Aguila, called Salón Buenos Aires. 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
0: 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The overture from the opera Idomeneo with Neville Mariner leading Academy of St. Martin in the Fields.

0: Overture from the opera Idomeneo from Wolfgang Mozart. 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
0: 51 degrees now, nice morning. It's going to be a decent day, cloudy though. A very slight chance of rain will hit the low to mid 70s this afternoon. 51 right now. We'll hear Claude Debussy's Clair de Lune and the rest of his Suite Bergamasque on WGUC. English pianist Martin Jones.

0: 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That pianist from England, Martin Jones.
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0: That's a piece by Grammy Award-winning American composer Kenneth Fuchs, who is professor of music composition at University of Connecticut. His piece called Quiet in the Land. It was composed in 2003, and John Wilson conducted Sinfonia of London on Classical 90.9 WGUC.
1: 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She dealt with social constraints and family expectations, but still left behind plenty of beautiful music. I'm Elaine Deal. This week we'll enjoy several pieces from the new WD.
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Ludwig Guttler Brass Ensemble, led by Ludwig Guttler. 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It's the perfect way to party before the May Festival's opening night begins at 7:30. 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This music is from late 19th and early 20th century Mexican composer and concert pianist Ricardo Castro. This is called Vals Melancólico. And the pianist, Jorge Federico Osorio.

0: That's Vals Melancolico from Mexican pianist Ricardo Castro. Jorge Federico Osorio was a pianist.
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3: Hi there, I'm Thane Maynard. Humans first inhabited Australia at least 65,000 years ago, making Aboriginal and Torres Strait Islander peoples among the oldest continuous cultures in the world. Scientists believe these early Australians migrated from Southeast Asia during the last ice age, when sea levels were far lower than today. At that time, Australia was part of a larger landmass called Sahul, which connected Australia, New Guinea, and Tasmania. Although land bridges reduced ocean distances, the first Australians still had to cross open water, making them some of the earliest ocean voyagers in human history. They likely used simple boats or rafts to travel from island to island before reaching Australia. Archaeological evidence shows tools, ochre, and charcoal that confirm very early human occupation. Once settled, Aboriginal peoples adapted to Australia's diverse environments, from deserts to rainforests, using controlled fire to manage ecosystems, hunting and gathering sustainably, and creating complex social structures, languages, art, and spiritual traditions connected to the land.
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0: 7:31 now. Here's a three-movement suite written in 1932 by American composer Florence Price, and one of the many pieces that were lost for decades and only found in, I believe it was 2009. This is called Ethiopia's Shadow in America, and it's played on WGUC by the New York Youth Symphony under the direction of Michael Repper.

0: From the early 1930s, Florence Price's Ethiopia's Shadow in America, played on WGUC by the New York Youth Symphony. They were led by conductor Michael Repper. 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
0: I guess the Flying Pig here in Porkopolis yesterday was a huge success. Record number of runners, and congrats to all who attempted it. And to the winner who set a brand new record in The Pig. It's 7:47 now. Gustav Mahler composed his Fifth Symphony in 1901, 1902. And from it, the fourth movement, Adagietto, in F. Herbert von Karajan conducts the Berlin Philharmonic with classical music from Cincinnati Public Radio on WGUC.

0: The very gorgeous Andaggiato, fourth movement from Gustav Mahler's Symphony No. 5 on WGUC. That was Herbert von Karajan and the Berlin Philharmonic. In our Cincinnati Spotlight, an upcoming production by Marimont Players. We'll shine that at 10 o'clock this morning and 5 this afternoon.
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0: 8:15 now. Good morning, and thank you for being here this morning. I'm Brian O'Donnell. A Scherzo in C minor, written by a child prodigy who began touring at age 11. Clara Schumann's Scherzo is performed here on WGUC by Anna Schellest.

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We're at 819 now. 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
2: 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I'm Steve Seal. 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
0: Mostly cloudy today, a slight chance of rain. We should be low to mid-70s this afternoon. Right now it's cloudy and 54 degrees. This piece was commissioned by the California Band Directors Association for their 50th anniversary, written in 2006, and called The Kiss. 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
2: 1858 was not a great year to be born if you were a female musician, and so Melanie Bonis shortened her first name and used Mel in hopes of keeping her gender unknown, or at least uncertain. She dealt with social constraints and family expectations, but still left behind plenty of beautiful music. I'm Elaine Deal. This week, we'll enjoy several pieces from the new WDR Symphony Orchestra album, Mel Bonis Orchestral Works, new at noon on WGUC.
0: 8:49 now. The fairy tale opera premiered in Paris in 1899. Jules Massenet later created a suite from the opera, Cinderella. It's played here on WGUC by Hong Kong Philharmonic with conductor Kenneth Jean.

0: Jules Massenet's suite from his opera Cinderella on WGUC, the Hong Kong Philharmonic, and conductor Kenneth Jean.
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That was the Chicago-based Baroque Band, with founder of the band Gary Clark conducting. They played a concert overture by Baroque music composer from England, Maurice Green. 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WGUC will always be grateful to Mrs. Nippert for her love of classical music and belief in WGUC's service to the community. 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This was commissioned in 1905, a commission from the Erard Harp Manufacturers, to showcase their instruments. Sometimes called a miniature harp concerto, it's Maurice Ravel's Introduction and Allegro, with harpist from Norman, Oklahoma, Yolanda Condonassis.

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0: World-renowned virtuoso double bassist and composer Edgar Meyer's Violin Concerto, a commission from Sony Classical, was written in 1999, written for Hilary Hahn and dedicated to her. It was premiered and recorded by Hilary with the St. Paul Chamber Orchestra led by Hugh Wolfe. Here is that premiere recording. Classical music from Cincinnati Public Radio on WGUC.

0: That's Hilary Hahn playing violin on a concerto written by Edgar Meyer for her. The violin concerto, Hilary Hahn and the St. Paul Chamber Orchestra. Hugh Wolf was conducting in classical WGUC.
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0: It's 9:47. At 10 o'clock, the Cincinnati Spotlight will be shining on an upcoming production from Marymount Players. From a cycle of six symphonic poems, the fifth symphonic poem, composed between 1874 and 1879 by Bedřich Smetana, conductor Zdeněk McCall with the Milwaukee Symphony.

0: called Tabor. It's from the cycle of six symphonic poems by Beatrix Metner called My Fatherland, or Mav Lost. 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
1: Marymount Players present The Curious Savage. My guest is the show's director, Douglas Berland. This is a kind of a vintage title. Let's talk about this show.
3: I love the show. So the show was written in the 1950s, really only appeared on Broadway a short period of time. And it's about Ethel Savage, who's a recently widowed eccentric who's been placed in a sanatorium by her three stepchildren after she inherits her late husband's fortune. As you might expect, the family wants the money for themselves, but Miss Savage has other plans to help others pursue their dreams. At the sanatorium, she meets a group of general residents who help her see the true kindness and where sanity really lies. It's a beautiful show. It is an absolute warm-hearted comedy, and it has some very specific themes. So it has post-World War II America. It has some mental health institution things, but that's not really the crux of the story. And it has a lot about women in power. So from a story written in the 1950s, it has a lot to offer.
1: So it is set in the
3: 50s. It's actually 1949.
1: So probably none of your cast was born when...
3: No, none of the cast was born. You're exactly right. None of the cast was born, and just the tone and the approach of the dialogue is slightly different than now. So taking on that has been really fun for everyone. Even though it's 1949, it is virtually timeless. The themes are timeless, the stories are timeless, and the way it resolves itself is just beautiful.
1: Talk about your cast.
3: It's a great cast, 11 people, which is kind of big for Marymount, but it's great. Every character has an individual star moment. Every character gets to go through their journey in a very short period of time, and how those journeys come together is really, John Patrick, he did a brilliant job putting all that together.
1: Appropriate for all ages?
3: All ages appropriate. It opens this week on May 7th, and it runs through the 24th. It's at Marymount Players, the Walton Creek Theater, at the intersection of Walton Creek and Muchmore Roads.
1: What do you want people to feel after seeing the show?
3: At the very end, Miss Savage has to decide whether she's staying with the adopted family that she's met or she's going back into her own life. I want people to try to figure out what that means to them.
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0: That's a Spanish Caprice for Orchestra by 20th century English composer Frederick Curzon, who at the age of 16 was playing piano in London theaters, and by 20 he was composing and conducting accompaniments for silent films there in London. We heard the Czechoslovak Radio Symphony play the Caprice. 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
0: It's 60 degrees now. We'll hit the low 70s, mid-70s today. Chance of rain, but it's brightening up a little bit. Still plenty of clouds. At 10:07, this Symphony No. 4 in B-flat by Beethoven was composed in 1806, premiered the following year. What a concert to be at, a private house concert in Vienna. Beethoven's Symphony No. 4, done by the Minnesota Orchestra, Osmo Vanska, is conducting.

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0: One of the terrifics, sometimes overlooked symphonies by Beethoven, Symphony No. 4 in B-flat on Classical WGUC. Osmo Vanska and the Minnesota Orchestra played it. That was premiered in 1807. That was the year that Erlanger in Kentucky was settled. Erlanger Incorporated, later on, originally known as Timberlake, in honor of a local physician, William Timberlake.
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2: 1858 was not a great year to be born if you were a female musician, and so Melanie Bonis shortened her first name and used Mel in hopes of keeping her gender unknown, or at least uncertain. 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I'm Elaine Deal. 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
0: Milonga para mi tiara is a work by composer from Buenos Aires, Máximo Diego Pujol. 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

0: Yolanda Condonassis played the harp on that piece from Maximo Diego Pujol. Milango para mi tierra, the name of that. 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
2: Bach hung out in the local coffee houses, Schubert had his intimate musicales, and Beethoven frequented local taverns. 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
0: 60 degrees now, low to mid-70s this afternoon. Overture from Carl Maria von Weber's early 19th century opera, Der Freischütz, or The Free Shooter. Here's Jonathan Kohler conducting the Franz Liszt Chamber Orchestra with classical music from Cincinnati Public Radio on WGUC.

0: Jonathan Kohler at the podium, leading the Franz Liszt Chamber Orchestra, with Carl Maria von Weber's overture from his opera, Der Freischütz, on Classical 90.9. It's a couple of seconds shy of 11 o'clock. Do stay with us. Elaine is here and in next.
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0: Roy Goodman led the Parley of Instruments, performing Sonata No. 7 by Heinrich Bieber. Good morning, 5 minutes after 11 o'clock. I'm Elaine Deal. Good to have your company this Monday morning. 60 degrees under cloudy skies. 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
0: Lots of local connections with this next piece. 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In fact, he's the head of the piano department, Michael Chertok, also principal keyboardist with the Cincinnati Symphony Orchestra. And this recording was engineered by WGUC's brilliant Joel Crawford. Here is Concerto for Piano and Winds by Frank Proto. 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

0: Frank Proto's music, written in 2018, and that recording done right here in Cincinnati at CCM in 2023 is recorded by WGUC's brilliant recording engineer, Dr. Joel Crawford. Kevin Michael Holtzman conducted the CCM Wind Orchestra, and the pianist was the fabulous Michael Chertok on Classical 90.9 WGUC. 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
0: 1858 was not a great year to be born if you were a female musician, and so Melanie Bonis shortened her first name and used Mel in hopes of keeping her gender unknown, or at least uncertain. She dealt with social constraints and family expectations, but still left behind plenty of beautiful music. I'm Elaine Deal. This week we'll enjoy several pieces from the new WDR Symphony Orchestra album, Mel Bonis Orchestral Works, new at noon on WGUC. It's a terrific album. We'll hear our first cut from it today in about 18 minutes. Song of Cleopatra is the selection for Monday. Now it's Eric Jacobson leading the Knights with Gretchen at the Spinning Wheel by Franz Schubert.

0: Gretchen at the Spinning Wheel by Franz Schubert. 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
0: Sergei Prokofiev's Summer Day Suite is based on a set of piano pieces, Music for Children, written in 1935. In 1941, he took seven of those pieces and arranged them into a suite. They are Morning, Tip and Run, Waltz, Repentance, March, Evening, and The Moon is Over the Meadows. Here's the San Diego Chamber Orchestra, conducted by Donald Barra, with Sergei Prokofiev's Summer Day on your companion throughout every day, Classical 90.9 WGUC.

0: That was the San Diego Chamber Orchestra, conducted by Donald Barra, with Summer Day by Sergei Prokofiev on Classical 90.9 WGUC, where New at Noon is next.
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0: Good afternoon, I'm Elaine Deal. 65 degrees now with a chance of some isolated showers or storms throughout the rest of the afternoon and evening. Tomorrow we will see rain, maybe quite a bit of it, with a high of 70, and then we cool down for the middle part of the week. We begin a week-long look at a brand new album, terrific record, full of the music of composer Mel Bonis, courtesy of Joseph Bastian and the WDR Symphony Orchestra. They write about the composer. She was a great musical talent and a sensitive soul. The child of a socially aspiring family who forbade their daughter to marry the love of her life. Instead, she was forced into a utilitarian marriage with a respectable husband, but later had an affair with her first sweetheart after all, the stuff of a sentimental novel. Yet, Mel Bonis, born in 1858, was no fictional character. She was one of the strongest composers of her time, with a focus on piano, chamber music, and art songs. She also enriched the repertoire of Impressionism with numerous original gems and arrangements for orchestra. Our new recording pays a well-deserved tribute to this noble woman. This week, we'll explore the record, beginning today with Song of Cleopatra, Joseph Bastian conducting the WDR Symphony New at Noon on WGUC.

That was Joseph Bastien conducting the WDR Symphony with Song of Cleopatra by Mel Bonis from their brand new album. 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New at noon on WGUC. 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I'm Elaine Deal. Good afternoon. Thanks for choosing classical music on 90.9 to begin this week. Be listening tonight at 6 for Symphony No. 33 by Mozart. John Elliott Gardiner and the English Baroque soloists will perform tonight's 6 o'clock symphony. Now it's pianist Pierre-Laurent Aimard with Carnival by Robert Schumann.

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0: Opening this week at Marymount Players, it's The Curious Savage. Cincinnati Spotlight shines on the production. We chatted with the show's director, Douglas Berlin. That will be on the air this afternoon at 5 with Megan LaVilla. If you can't wait that long, visit the website, wguc.org, where all of our Spotlight interviews live. Now it's the Arabella String Quartet with one from their album of Joseph Bologna Chevalier de Saint-Georges music. This is Concertante Quartet No. 1 in B-flat major.

0: Concertante Quartet No. 1 in B flat major by Joseph Bologna Chevalier de Saint-Georges, the Arabella String Quartet performed on Classical 90.9.
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2: 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I'm Steve Seal. 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
0: Here's Chris Norman playing on a flute that he made. He makes beautiful flutes. Visit his website sometime. Chris Norman works with the Chamber Orchestra of Argentina, the South American Suite by Brian Packham.

0: Flutist Chris Norman alongside the Chamber Orchestra of Argentina with South American Suite by Brian Packham. It's 1 o'clock.
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0: Antonín Dvořák's dramatic overture, Libor Pešek, conducting the Slovak Philharmonic Orchestra. 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
0: That's some music from our good friend and neighbor, Rick Sowash, coming along in about 15 minutes. Now it's the English Concert, conducted by Trevor Pinnick with Concerto Grosso No. 2 by George Frederick Handel on Classical 90.9 WGUC.

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0: George Frederick Handel's Concerto Grosso No. 2. 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
0: This afternoon at 5, the Cincinnati Spotlight shines on the Marymount Players. They're opening The Curious Savage this week, and we'll check in with the show's director, Douglas Berlin. 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Next up, it's a piece commissioned by William Huggins. He's a lawyer and amateur violinist in Columbus, Ohio. Composer and storyteller Rick Sowash comments, "He asked me to write a piece he could perform with friends who played the flute, French horn, and harpsichord. Considering the antique sound of the harpsichord and the heroic sound of the horn, I looked to medieval literature for inspiration. Sir Gawain and the Green Knight is an anonymous masterwork of 14th century England. I love this tale and have read it many times. Not in the original Middle English, only scholars can do that. I've read several translations, and for my money, the best is J.R.R. Tolkien's. It's funny, spooky, mystical, and reading it, I felt the presence of a master storyteller, wise and wry." Here is Rick's music, Sir Gawain and the Green Knight, performed by trumpeter Thaddeus Archer, Cheryl Trace violin, Robert Clemens cello, and Gray Kostraba piano on Classical 90.9 WGUC.

0: composer, and I'm going to call him a storyteller as well. Cincinnati's Rick Sowash. That was some of his beautiful music, Sir Gawain and the Green Knight. We heard Greg Estraba, CCM graduate, pianist, Robert Clemens cello, Cheryl Trace violin, and Thaddeus Archer trumpet on Classical 90.9.
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0: Vernon Hanley and the Royal Philharmonic complete this hour of classical music with Symphonic Scherzo by Arnold Bachs.

0: Symphonic Scherzo by Arnold Box. Vernon Hanley conducted the Royal Philharmonic on Classical 90.9. 70 degrees at 2 o'clock. Thank you so much to all of our sustainers, including Philip Ilton, Dennis, and Wilma Tiger. 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

0: Joseph Haydn's Symphony No. 18 in G. It was the Austro-Hungarian Haydn Orchestra led by Adam Fischer. Thanks for choosing classical music this Monday afternoon. I'm Elaine Deal. Glad to have your company.
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0: Peter Boyer getting it done in under 3 minutes with this, his fanfare for tomorrow. The composer leads the London Symphony Orchestra on Classical 90.9.

0: Fanfare for Tomorrow by Peter Boyer. It was the composer conducting the London Symphony Orchestra on Classical 90.9. 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
0: Here's violinist Renaud Capuçon with pianist Guillaume Bellom with Richard Strauss's music, Violin Sonata in E-flat major on 90.9 WGUC, classical music from Cincinnati Public Radio.

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0: During the first COVID lockdown in France, Renaud Capuçon played a new piece every day to lift the spirits of his fans on social media. He would be accompanied by pianist Guillaume Bellome from their respective homes. Well, they received a huge and warm, enthusiastic response, so they recorded several duets when they could get back into the studio. 2024, they released their second album of duets, and we just heard a track from that one, Violin Sonata in E-flat Major by Richard Strauss on Classical 90.9.
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0: The Vienna Philharmonic recorded live in concert under the baton of Maris Janssen's Violetta by Johann Strauss Jr. Good afternoon, I'm Elaine Deal, so glad to have your company on this partly sunny Monday. Got some sunshine right now in Evanston, 70 degrees. Look for a chance of an isolated thunderstorm or some scattered showers tonight. Overnight, we'll get down to about 48 degrees and we'll reach 70 again tomorrow, but rain is in Tuesday's forecast.
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0: A couple years back, Alison Balsam released her album Quiet City, the title cut, a favorite of hers and a favorite of ours. We very much enjoyed her version of it. Now, here's a different recording of Aaron Copland's Quiet City. This one goes back to the late 1980s, featuring a young Wynton Marsalis playing trumpet and cornet, Philip Cook English horn, Donald Hunsberger conducting the Eastman Wind Ensemble. It's Aaron Copland's Quiet City on Classical 90.9.

0: Aaron Copland's Quiet City, from a recording that took place back in 1989. A young Wynton Marsalis played trumpet and cornet, Philip Cook English horn, and that was the Eastman Wind Ensemble, Donald Hunsberger conducting on Classical 90.9.
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0: Coming up in about 10 minutes, music from former CCM professor of piano Awatajan Pratt. Now it's the Early American String Quartet No. 4 by A. Paul Johnson. Here's the Castleton String Quartet.

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0: The Early American String Quartet No. 4 by A. Paul Johnson. 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

0: The Trickster, an overture by Heinrich Marschner. Alfred Walter led the Slovak Philharmonic Orchestra 90.9.
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2: 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I'm Steve Seal. That's next time on APM SymphonyCast. 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
0: Here's the great pianist who called Cincinnati home for a while, taught at CCM. His name is Awadajan Pratt, and he performs the Chaconne from Partita No. 2 by Johann Sebastian Bach.

Abadajin Pratt with Box Shekkon from Partita No. 2 on Classical 90.9. It's a minute before 4.

The youngest son of Johann Sebastian Bach, starting off the hour on WGUC, that would be the London Bach, Johann Christian Bach. The Symphonia in F was just performed by the Camerata Budapest, led by Hans-Peter Gmür. 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One critic describes our next work here on 90.9, Max Brooks' Canzone. They say the Canzone is a musical gem, a work that reminds us that Max Brooks was far more than the composer of a single concerto. That's of course because he's very well known for his violin concerto. Here instead we'll hear Flugelhorn. It's Sergei Nakarikov with the Philharmonia Orchestra.

0: I'm Megan LaVilla on Classical 90.9, and as one critic says of Max Brooks' Canzone, the title Canzone is Italian for song, and it perfectly encapsulates the work's spirit. It is, from beginning to end, a sustained song inspired by a now-lost Celtic folk melody. It's a single movement of heartfelt, unabashed lyricism. Brooke dispenses with flashy, virtuosic display, instead asking the soloist to be a poet, a singer spinning a tale of gentle melancholy and nostalgic beauty. We just heard it performed, originally supposed to be on cello. Today it was on flugelhorn, performed by Sergei Nakaryakov and the Philharmonia Orchestra, led by Vladimir Ashkenazi.
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0: 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The composer Virgil Thompson was a well-known American composer, and he was a film composer as well as a classical composer. This next
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The word Acadian was derived from an old Canadian Indian word meaning of Nova Scotia. We just listened to Virgil Thompson's suite called Acadian Songs and Dances from the 1948 film Louisiana Story. Ronald Corp just led the new London Orchestra here on Classical 90.9. 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Michael Praetorius's Terpsichore is a compendium of sorts of over 300 instrumental dances that he published. Now, that title, Terpsichore, comes from the name of the muse of dance in Greek mythology. We'll hear six of those dances now performed by the Collegium Terpsichore.

0: Michael Pretorius's collection that he called Terpsichore, after the Greek muse of dance, is mainly based off of different French dance repertoire of the time and that he came across in his research. In fact, in his written introduction to the entire collection, he takes credit only for arranging the music rather than composing the tunes. We heard six dances from Terpsichore, fittingly performed by the Collegium Terpsichore, led by Fritz Neumeier.
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0: Last in the hour, it's Philip Lane and his pantomime. It's Suite for Strings. It's now performed by David Lloyd-Jones and the Royal Ballet Sinfonia on WGUC.

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1: Up. After several years of boredom, disappointments, and even tragedies, like his mother suddenly dying while on a trip to Paris with him. Mozart's Symphony No. 33 was definitely a light in the darkness for him at the time. Even just prior to writing the symphony, it seemed like he might just quit music and quietly fade into the background, as he hated his job in Salzburg, and all of his compositions were less and less impressive and inspired. But then he chose to try to restart and get back into gear with this 33rd symphony, and we can hear that within it. Though at first the symphony has an atmosphere of elegance and equilibrium throughout, there are well-proportioned uses of the orchestra, there's all these scales, and the silence is put in there very artistically as well. He then launches us forward into a more rhythmic energy, using techniques he had borrowed from a style in Mannheim. This new motivation in his sound placed him in the spotlight again, as well as brought his popularity back in full force. On 90.9, we love a happy ending, and we heard the musical form of Mozart's performed as this symphony by John Elliott Gardiner and the English Baroque soloists.
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1: I'm Megan LaVilla, and right after our 6 o'clock symphony, it's one of Antonio Vivaldi's violin concertos. The 8th of those is now performed by violinist Enrico Onofri and the ensemble Il Giardino Armonico.

The Violin Concerto in G Minor by Antonio Vivaldi, his eighth overall. We heard violinist Enrico Onofre leading Il Giardino Armonico alongside Giovanni Antonini. 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My favorite comment I saw while researching Jack Gallagher's Berceuse was, only a curmudgeon would fail to appreciate the charm and understatement of Jack Gallagher's Berceuse with its hints of Barber's melancholy lyricism. We'll hear Joanne Valletta now with the London Symphony Orchestra performing the Berceuse.

0: The Beautiful Berceuse by Jack Gallagher here on 90.9. I'm Megan LaVilla, and we just listened to Joanne Folletta leading the London Symphony Orchestra for it.
1: 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Plus, Gustav Mahler's Ode to Childlike Wonder and Innocence, his Symphony No. 4. I'm Steve Seal. That's next time on APM's SymphonyCast. 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
0: Another one-word piece starting with a B. This is Gabriel Fauré's ballad. We'll hear soloist pianist Catherine Stott alongside the BBC Philharmonic.

0: Gabrielle Fauré had shown an early version of this ballad to Franz Liszt in 1877. Liszt then played a part of it, then asked Fauré to finish it, saying, "I have no more fingers." 90.9 playing it beautifully was pianist Catherine Stott and the BBC Philharmonic led by Jan-Pascal Tortelier.
1: 1858 was not a great year to be born if you were a female musician, and so Melanie Bonis shortened her first name and used Mel in hopes of keeping her gender unknown, or at least uncertain. She dealt with social constraints and family expectations, but still left behind plenty of beautiful music. I'm Elaine Deal. This week we'll enjoy several pieces from the new WDR Symphony Orchestra album, Mel Bonis Orchestral Works, new at noon on WGUC.
2: This is the Composer's Datebook for May 4th. I'm John Burge. On today's date, in 1953, at New York's 92nd Street Y, the Walden String Quartet tackled the difficult first string quartet of American composer Elliot Carter. Carter's quartet was as densely packed with ideas as a page from James Joyce, an author the composer cited as an influence. But writing for the Herald Tribune, composer Virgil Thompson gave the work this glowing review. "The piece is complex of texture, delicious in sound, richly expressive, and in every way grand. The audience loved it." That same year, Carter's quartet won first prize in the International String Quartet competition in Belgium, a contest Carter entered almost as an afterthought. He said, "My first quartet was written largely for my own satisfaction and grew out of an effort to understand myself." To escape from the distractions of New York, Carter retreated to the desert near Tucson to write it. No one had commissioned the quartet, and Carter initially feared its complexity would baffle performers and audiences. His next quartet, equally challenging, won a Pulitzer Prize. Complexity would characterize Carter's music for the next 50 years, although the composer himself insisted that fantasy and invention, rather than difficulty for its own sake, had always been his goal. Composer's Datebook is produced by APM, American Public Media, in conjunction with the American Composers Forum, reminding you that all music was once new.

Coleridge Taylor Parkinson's mother wanted him to be a great musician, so she named him after one. Coleridge Taylor is obviously named after Samuel Coleridge Taylor. And yes, he did indeed become a great musician and composer. We just heard his String Quartet No. 1 performed by the Catalyst Quartet. 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Tickets at cincinnatisymphony.org. I'm Megan LaVilla on Classical 90.9. Today's been pretty high, not too high in temperature at 76. It'll go down, of course, a little bit with the rain that's supposed to be tonight. And it'll be 70 tomorrow, still some rain. Wednesday, it'll go all the way down to 59. Next up, we have the overture to Bedřich Smetana's Oldřich and Buzina. It's the Czechoslovak State Philharmonic.

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2: 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Now, because, you know, it's about dance, he decided to work with Jacques d'Amboise, the dancer, choreographer, and founder of the National Dance Institute in New York. And he said in a program note, "I decided I would write a piece celebrating American dance forms that would create a ballet in the listener's mind and perhaps someday be danced to." We'll hear all of the movements, the first movement, Cheyenne, the second movement, Blues, and the final movement, Cajun, all performed by the Manhattan Chamber Orchestra.